0: I've lost myself here.
1: Imported river.
0: Thank you, Marlon. Imported river or quarry sand is said to work better. Yeah. This mirrors a global shortage. The world uses 50 billion tons of sand yearly. Demand has risen 45% in 2060. It will rise by 45% in the year 2060. How's that?
2: Wow.
0: Overmining harms rivers and coasts as Gulf projects dredge or import sand instead of using local dunes. Something feels wrong about this. There's so much sand in those Gulf countries and they're using the rest of the world's sand.
1: Because they just said, why? Yeah,
0: I know why they just said, Patty, but I'm saying something feels wrong about that.
1: Do you think that's because of... But they've never built there, have they? Oh, no, they have in Dubai and all
2: huge,
1: that.
2: Huge constructions.
1: Yeah, so maybe it's...
0: What were you trying to say before?
1: Is that because of climate change? Is something happening where it's wearing away?
2: It's composition of the sand. It's clearly not fit for construction long term, obviously.
1: But
2: it's almost a case of bigger thy neighbour, because they're extracting sand from other parts of the world and some let's say third world countries, and there's an environmental damage, long term, consequential, but money speaks very loudly, so you know there is that, and also probably not enough regulation in some of these countries as to how much sand can be taken and from where. Because Saudi money speaks very loudly.
1: Yes.
0: Sure does. In so many different facets of life these days.
1: Yes.
0: Like the Live Golf.
1: Yes.
2: That's right.
0: Yotta.
2: Yeah.
1: We're not going
0: Which
1: there.
0: Is killing some trees, apparently. Where's Mary when you need her?
1: Where's Mary? I told you that she rang and wanted to speak to
0: you. Told us that on air, premier. In fact, that yes, she went yes. and called the Premier and asked to speak to him,
1: He didn't take the call.
0: That was a nice little attempt.
1: Yes.
0: You wouldn't take sand from Santorini, would you, Patty?
2: Santorini?
1: Isn't there rocks there?
0: That's the point of what I'm saying. Yeah, it's not very conventional sand.
1: No. But what... I mean, I understand, like, little nations, if they've got sand and they can make some money because they've got no other resources to think. But why would you be giving sand away, really?
0: Well, we've obviously got plenty of it. I mean, we are absolutely swept away by our coastlines, aren't we?
1: Yes, but we don't want to lose them either.
0: I don't think there's any danger of that, do you?
1: I don't know. Well, there is, but because the water's...
0: eroding it.
1: Yeah, well, coming out more, isn't it? Is it?
2: Well, if that wasn't
0: a very sciencey.
1: You know what I mean.
2: Well, if you altered the coastline and altered the composition, it does have impacts on flow, but also natural habitats of birds and coastal life.
1: Yeah, there you go, Mr. Negative. I'm not. I don't say I'm an Einstein, but I think
2: Einstein.
1: I do think sometimes.
2: Yes, we've seen the light bulbs go on.
1: Yeah. Thank you. Not often enough, though, but yes.
2: Is it still happening? Used to be that they were taking a lot of sand from Semaphore and dumping it at West Beach.
1: Wow.
2: This was going back some time, but I think I recall that a couple of years ago, I was Brighton Way, and I think they might be dumping sand as well there to shore up the rear. No pun intended. Sure up there are the particular depletions there. So I guess the question Semaphore is, well, are they being impacted at all, or was it always in a responsible measured way?
1: Yeah.
0: Which beach do you guys like for its sand composition?
1: I like Glenelg.
0: Okay.
1: What did you want me to say?
0: Something like a little bit more pristine, perhaps.
1: Meslin's Beach.
0: Okay. Fair enough.
2: Sweet. well, Meslin's Beach has got a particular profile, of course.
1: But it's pretty there, though, isn't it?
2: Yeah, that's not what I was referring to.
0: The sand is bare and so are
1: so
0: a few
1: is
0: people.
1: Everybody else.
2: Skinny dipping.
1: That's what I said.
2: Henley Beach. I like Henley Beach. Yeah, the sand itself, nothing special, but I like the...
0: You should go to the Second Valley, Marlon.
2: Oh, Second Valley's pretty.
1: Yes, that's nice. Yeah, yes.
2: That is a lovely spot.
1: Yes.
2: Yeah.
0: And beaches in Queensland too.
1: Oh, yeah, but that's different.
0: I mean, you know, your nooses of the world.
1: Yes.
0: The sand there is, I imagine, somewhat like it is in Saudi. Very soft.
1: Because they probably buy it. Cause they're all rich there. Bring
0: it over. I'm not sure they buy it, but... Yeah, well, it's
1: Noosa is very la-di-da.
0: It is very la-di. It's very fancy pants place, which is why I felt like a little bit out of sorts when I was there. A bit of nosebleed territory. You know, I had people in golf buggies driving me around everywhere, and I thought, I can walk.
1: Yeah, when I went, yeah.
0: It'd be handy to be there now with my moon boot.
1: God. You know, you have to dress like you're going out somewhere special.
2: So selling sand to the Arabs.
0: Yeah. Selling sand to Arabs.
2: Reminds you of the other phrase, selling, taking coals to Newcastle, because Newcastle in Britain, of course, was a massive coal producer. So that was the other.
0: The Geordies.
2: Okay. Yeah, when you're taking something to a place that's clearly got its own sufficiency.
1: But obviously, if they want to build, they have to do this.
0: They need Australian sand.
1: Or we're the only ones.
0: Have you ever been to Dubai?
1: No.
2: No.
0: You know, it's very interesting. Dubai's not in Saudi Arabia, is it? It's UAE. But they share a border. I remember going to the a museum in Dubai and seeing some photos of how it looked in the 1940s.
1: Just sand.
0: Yeah. It's quite spellbinding, actually.
1: And I think it built up very quickly, too.
0: Extremely. From the 70s on.
1: Yeah.
0: But, you know, when you look at it in, like, the 60s... You can't believe what you're seeing.
2: Mm.
0: Like, it's a barren place, tumbleweed-esque.
2: Yep.
0: And then you look at it today, and it's just tower after tower. It's all lit up. It's a hugely upscaled infrastructure type of place, you know, man-made island. It's full on.
1: Mm.
2: It's an extraordinary place.
1: Yeah.
2: Yeah.
0: It is.
1: But they have the money to do it over there.
0: That they do. That they do. As my friend Tim would know, he went over and worked there.
1: Did he?
0: Years. Mm-hmm. In a theme park.
1: Oh, really?
0: Tax-free job.
1: Yeah. See, this is it, you know. Mm.
0: And what do you do places, all day, every day?
1: What?
0: Dressed as a Smurf.
1: Just been... Because they, just wanted, wave,
0: they wanted a particular profile of person.
1: Was he short? He would have to be short.
0: Oh, he's not overly short, but he you know,
1: can act, I guess. Because the Smurf's a little.
0: Yeah, I guess you can pretend to be short. So that was his job for 2 years.
1: I have to ask this. How can you pretend to be short?
0: Well, you can crouch around. You can...
1: All day.
0: Yeah, well, I don't know. I don't know the lay of the land in Saudi, unfortunately. But, he was the beneficiary of a pretty... elusive but appetizing job offer.
1: Was it cheap to live there?
0: Very.
1: Yeah?
0: Unless you're into partying.
1: Yeah.
0: It's pretty cheap.
1: Yeah, but I mean like accommodation, rent and all that.
0: Very affordable.
1: Yeah?
0: But all his was paid for, of course.
1: Oh, was it?
0: Yeah.
1: So whatever he made was for food and...
0: So you can't drink... So the only time you can drink, apparently, if you're going to go out and properly have a drink with friends, is you got to go do it at a hotel.
1: Yeah.
0: And they have, like, packages where it's a four-hour package and you can basically drink as you would here. Mm. And within that confine, it's allowed.
1: Allowed.
0: But don't get caught at a house party where there's alcohol.
1: That's what I was going to say. You can't even do it at home.
0: He got caught at a party where there's alcohol and nearly got deported.
2: Right.
0: Being on a... He wasn't even there. He was on a list
1: to have been there.
0: And, really? He had people door knock and say, can you explain yourself?
1: Because
0: if we get evidence that you're at this place, then we're deporting you immediately.
1: Very strict, aren't they?
0: Very, very. Mm. And unfortunately, what's quite sad is that there are people... living in that part of the world who are there to fulfill certain jobs, and they are treated very much like subhuman,
1: yeah,
0: almost, according to
2: my friend. Mean like service yes, workers,
0: like airport workers, yes. Yes, people of that nature who are going from other countries to get working visas there are not respected.
2: It's a well-known fact. Yeah.
0: Yeah, yeah,
2: absolutely.
0: Which is a shame. Sad. And very sad. But yeah, interesting. The Arab world, some of its more perplexing,
1: yes,
0: points of interest, like buying sand,
1: yes,
0: from other countries. Yes. You would think, you know, if anything, resource-wise, they're pretty sand-rich on a desert.
1: Very. But if it...
2: That could almost... You think that they could actually sand. Change the compound of their existing sand.
1: But why do they want to build more for...
0: tourism. Oh, they'll be building forever there, I imagine. Mm.
2: It's got its own momentum to just expand, to grow.
1: Yeah.
0: Aggressive expansion.
2: Built,
1: yeah.
2: Built on oil.
1: Yes.
2: For the last part.
0: Let's move on, shall we?
1: Well, not sand.
2: No, sand.

0: What a classic song from the Gypsy Kings, Bambaleo. Thank you, Paddy. That was the Gypsy Kings with Bambaleo, and prior to that we heard from Yorgos Mazonakis with Moulipis. It's Breakfast Without Borders. We are very much on the precipice of bidding you farewell on this Wednesday.
1: Precipice, morning. I like that. Chasm, looking down into the void.
0: Always, Marlon, in my life. I haven't stopped looking down into the void.
2: This is such a sob story again.
1: Greek melodrama.
2: I know. There's the Odyssey right there.
0: I'm the Greek tragedy.
1: Except he'll be on the island for another 10 years. Not 8 years.
0: Yeah. I ain't getting back.
1: I think I'll stay.
0: But I'd be happy to spend time with Calypso on an island for 7 years.
1: I've seen the movie, by the way. But anyway, it's for another time.
0: Let's finish the day right here at home.
1: And not one Greek actor in there.
0: Scandal. No, well, that's wrong. No,
2: there was
0: wrong. That's
2: one
0: misinformation.
2: One
0: there
2: old
0: was
2: man.
0: One.
1: There was one?
0: Yeah.
2: Yes, who spoke Greek.
0: Bizarrely speaks Greek to Greeks.
2: Yeah, and oh.
0: they need it translated.
2: They speak English.
1: Is that a scene in the movie?
0: Yeah.
2: Yes.
1: Oh.
2: Did you miss that?
0: Probably the only unexplained scene where you've got Greeks going to another part of Greece and there's an actor playing a role.
2: And says,
0: communicating in
2: Greeks.
0: Greek, and then they need it translated.
2: We're Greeks.
0: So, yeah, I didn't get that.
2: And what was that actor? Where was he
0: His from? Name is Yannis.
2: No.
0: I don't know his last
2: Not
0: name.
2: Not the old man.
0: Yeah,
2: the one that said, we're Greeks. Wasn't he?
0: Oh, I don't know.
2: Yes.
0: Don't get too political now.
2: Oh, why? Don't you worry.
1: Anyway, before we interrupted ourselves, we were talking about...
0: Taylor Walker.
1: Were we?
2: Taylor
0: yes,
2: Walker.
0: One of South
2: Crows.
0: Australia's greatest ever athletes
1: yep.
0: at a professional yep. level.
2: Was he captain?
0: Yes.
2: Yes,
0: yes he was. Largely enjoyed a great career. It's still going.
1: Yep.
0: He's not actually gone yet.
2: No.
0: But Taylor Walker, he announced on Monday he'll retire at the end of the 2026 AFL season. The 36-year-old key forward made the call after waking up at 3 a.m. last Wednesday and saying he knew it was the right time for himself to go. Paddy has that realisation when she wakes up at 3 a.m.
1: I
0: knew it. I had to do that
2: I should
0: yesterday.
2: Go. 3 a.m. No, I get the 3 a.m.
1: That's
2: I
1: a bad time to make
2: go.
1: Any decision.
0: That's a bit grim. Speaking about sad film endings, Paddy. So, Taylor Walker will finish as Adelaide's all-time leading goal kicker with 706 goals from 316 games.
2: Excellent.
0: And he's hoping to go out with one last shot at a premiership. You know, I don't really like the Crows, I'll be honest.
2: Same.
0: I've got friends that like them, and it makes me dislike my friends. But anyway.
1: Do you support a team? Or are you?
0: I do. I'm a West Coast Eagles fan,
1: okay.
0: proudly.
1: All right.
0: Anywho, so in some respects, I do hope Taylor Walker gets close, at least, if not winning the premiership. I hope he gets close to winning it.
2: And 36, yep. I mean, that's a good age.
0: It's very rare, actually.
2: Yes.
1: Yeah,
0: it's very rare you get players into their mid-30s.
2: Yes.
0: So,
2: especially if it's something as like football.
0: Yeah,
2: AFL,
0: but
2: it's very, you know.
0: He's a South Australian icon.
1: He is.
0: He's Tex Walker.
2: Yes.
0: So the question is, which sporting hero's retirement saddened you the most? All day.
2: Bjorn Borg.
1: Bjorn Borg, absolutely.
2: Yeah.
1: He retired at 25.
2: Yeah.
1: He was still at his peak.
2: Yeah. Loved him. Loved
0: what about
2: him. Broke
0: McEnroe?
2: My heart. Who
1: McEnroe.
2: He wasn't. He was a good player, but he wasn't. Adored
1: yeah,
2: by
1: he
2: fans.
1: Yeah, it didn't warm to him.
2: Yeah, but Bjorn Borg was a gentleman of tennis.
0: I'll tell you who's on the edge of retiring. That's Lionel Messi. What's going to happen when he goes?
2: Who cares?
1: Steady.
2: I don't think much of him, as you know.
0: Well, he's only the greatest ever footballer of all time.
2: Okay, good for him.
0: Who cares?
1: Even that's debatable, though, that he was the greatest ever. I mean, you had great players.
2: Pele.
1: Like Kevin
2: come
1: Keegan.
2: On. He's
1: some
2: not,
1: Italian guys.
2: Come on. Of
0: I
2: this
0: not,
2: time,
0: might
2: yes.
0: not continue
1: it's not necessarily how many goals you score.
2: It's
1: but
2: you,
1: extraordinary player.
2: Yes.
1: Yeah. Look, I would have said Rafael Nadal, Rafa, and also Roger Federer. Two absolute gentlemen.
0: Any local heroes that you have, though? You can all talk about the world stars, but...
1: Yeah. Well, Tony Modra, I mean, that's going back away. That's back in black and white TV. Just a new perspective.
0: Not, actually, Marla, I'll have you know that I was watching.
2: He was in an accident, wasn't he? Recently
0: yes.
2: Yeah.
1: So he was a wonderful player and very enigmatic.
0: One of the greatest Crows players.
2: Yes.
1: Yeah.
0: He's on the Mount Rushmore with Taylor Walker.
1: Yeah, yeah.
2: On the what?
0: On the Mount Rushmore. It's a new trend on social media.
2: In America.
0: No, it's a new trend on social media. Mm. Everyone's doing like what's the Mount Rushmore of this?
2: He's on the Crows Mount Rushmore.
0: Oh. And Tony Modra, yes.
1: Mm. Oh, he was wonderful to watch.
2: Yeah, he was.
1: I mean, they fit.
0: Good show.
1: He was a full forward, so, you know, that helps with scoring goals.
2: Mm. Yeah.
1: Of course, they feared him, but he was flamboyant, he was skillful, and
2: yeah,
1: he was just a wonderful player.
0: Still is. Still gone.
2: Is he?
0: Well, not now. As a football personality, I'm saying.
2: Personality, yes.
1: Actually, he went to Fremantle for a while after the
0: Crows. He did. Yes, he did. That's correct.
2: Yeah.
0: But, you know, the way to go. Yota, do you have any South Australians that have inspired you on the sporting stage and have then left us?
2: I'm not a sporting person, as you know.
0: I don't.
2: I do.
0: You always surprise me.
2: Imran Khan retired.
1: Imran Khan was a terrific squash player. Yeah,
2: he was not. He was a cricket player.
0: Yeah, I was going to say.
2: Pakistan.
1: Oh, Jahangir. Sorry, Jahangir Khan. Jahangir Khan.
2: Yeah, he that broke me as well as Bjorn Borg. But other than that. I'm not really a sporty person to watch, but I did enjoy watching cricket and tennis when I was younger.
0: Well, I'll tell you a very quick story. I was fortunate enough to, a couple of years ago, I got tickets to go to the Greece 2004 reunion in Adelaide.
1: Greece?
2: Of what? When
0: Greece won the European Cup in 2004. Oh. And I was meeting a hero, Yorgos Skaragounis, Greece's greatest ever player. And there was a massive line of little kids. And I thought, you know what? These kids weren't even present in that moment in 2004. I push in front of all of them. And then I started a conversation with Yorgos Karagounis, and despite my broken Greek, he was very enthusiastic towards me. Mm. I asked this horrific question because he had a fight with Lionel Messi in 2010. They had a massive fight on the field, and I asked him about it, and he was instantly drawn. And gave me a great response. And I felt like a little kid in a candy store.
2: Fangirl.
0: Yeah, absolutely. Yeah, it was. I got photos of it.
2: I've got photos with Imran Khan.
0: Do you?
2: Yes.
0: I'm very happy for you. We better get going.
1: Facetious is the word, I think, isn't it?
0: Yes, I am facetious. Very facetious. It's been a very interesting and eventful Breakfast Without Borders edition. We'll be back with you from 8 a.m. tomorrow morning. Have a fantastic Wednesday.
1: Goodbye, all. 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
2: Goodbye.
0: Time for a look at all of your national news headlines here on 103.1 5EBI FM. It's Wednesday the 12th of August and you're with Ellis Gelios. The Reserve Bank has held the cash rate at 4.35%. Headline inflation eased in June and house prices fell slightly more than expected, but underlying inflation is still running too high. The next rate decision will be at the board meeting on the 28th or 29th of September. More than 100 service stations were raided across Australia on Tuesday in a national crackdown on suspected illegal tobacco and vape sales. Almost 300 officers from 15 agencies targeted sites in every state and territory except Tasmania and the NT. Authorities say criminal groups have moved sales out of tobacconists and into petrol stations and convenience stores to avoid detection, using the profits to fund other crime. Australia's counter-terrorism coordinator says children are engaging with violent extremist material at a disturbing rate and at younger ages. Brendan Dowling told a Royal Commission that more young people are accessing neo-Nazi, white supremacist, anti-government and extremist religious content online. In some states, kids as young as 10 can be referred to voluntary programs. Greens Deputy Leader Maureen Faruqi says she entered politics to fight for equity, not to make history, even as she became the first Muslim woman in Australian Parliament in 2013 and the first Muslim senator in 2018. Faruqi said Parliament has grown more hostile toward Muslims and migrants and defended criticising governments as separate from racism. She added she'll keep pushing her policies even if it alienates some people. In sport, Matilda star Courtney Vine is returning to Australia to spearhead Melbourne City's title push, leaving North Carolina Courage in the United States to join the three-time premiership club in the A-League Women's. To weather in Adelaide on this Wednesday, it's a partly cloudy day with a very high chance of showers. Winds are northwesterly, 20 to 30 km an hour, turning westerly to southwesterly before dawn. Top today of 15 and a minimum of 9. More news in an hour.

Good morning and welcome to Morning Music Vitamins here on Radio 5 EBI FM. Good to be with you on this Wednesday morning. Yes, and 2 hours of Morning Music Vitamins, of course, coming your way. Yes, that's what I'm here for. And I start off with a song by Argentinian singer Cimino Rossi. And he's singing the song for you, Son Todas Bellas.

Boom, boom, and Vincent from the Netherlands and his song Sommer Dromen. Summer dreams, well, I suppose we are dreaming already of summer, but it's still a while to go, isn't it? Let's dream of springtime first, hey, and a little bit warmer temperature. That would be just nice. I don't know how you feel, but slowly I feel this winter is dragging on somewhat. Being impatient, I suppose. Morning Music Vitamins with Dieter here on Radio 5 EBI FM. Here's a song from V6, and it's Julie.

Timo Turpainen from Finland and his song Vakaina Rakastonate. Morning music vitamins here on EBI FM. And now a song from Germany by a singer called Ella. Now that is, that is a stage name. Yes, indeed, it is a stage name. And she had some years ago a song I found again in my selection. I haven't played it for a long, long time. The song is called Trojanische Pferde. And, here's Ella.

And that was the song from Scandinavia here on EBIFM. This song is called Et Lied Hus Nede Ved Stranden. Morning music, vitamins here on EBIFM. It is 26 minutes past 10. After the next song, I bring you the weather forecast for the next 7 days.

And it was a song from Greece here on EBIFM, and it was by Sakis Rovas, and the song Ozo Zo. Morning Music, Vatermans, EBIFM, time for the weather forecast. Here it is. Today, a cloudy day. There's a high chance of showers, most likely in the afternoon and evening. The winds are west to southwesterly, 15 to 25 kilometers per hour, becoming light in the late evening. Now, the maximum for today expected is 15 degrees. We had an overnight low of a fairly mild 10.8, and currently it's at 13.9 degrees in the city. Now, tomorrow, a shower or two, with a minimum of 10 and a maximum of 17. On a Friday, also a shower or two, with 9 and 17. Saturday, a cloudy day, with 9 and 17. On Sunday, cloudy, 9 and 18. Monday, partly cloudy, 9 and 19. And then on Tuesday next week, a shower or two with 12 and 20 degrees. 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

And that was another song from the Netherlands here on EBIFM, this time by Willy Sommers, and the song Ik Fühl Me Goed Vandaag. 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

The Older I Get, that was a song from Norway by Rune Rudberg, and before that, Vicky Leandros. I'm sure you all know Vicky Leandros, and Tony Christie, yes, and their song, We Are Gonna Stay Together. 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It is 10:42. Now a song from Toto Kutukno, and the song is called Scoory Scoory.

That certainly was an interesting Greek song, wasn't it? Yannis Kontsiras, and the song Me Too Looks No To Astro. Must ask my Greek colleagues what that was all about. I thought it was rather nice, and nice chorus too. Yes. Morning music vitamins here on EBIFM. It's 10 minutes to 11.

A song from Ukraine by Viktor Pavlik, you've just been listening to. And before that, Zaza Napoli and the song Tvoj den Rosrenia. Morning Music Vitamins here on EBIFM. It's 2.5 minutes to 11. At 11 o'clock, we have the news coming up.

for a look at all of your world news headlines here on 103.15 EBI FM. It's Wednesday, the 12th of August, and you're with Ellis Gallios. The US military says an MH-60 helicopter fired two Hellfire missiles into the engine room of the Panama-flagged cargo ship MV Vela Nova on Tuesday in the Gulf of Oman to disable its steering after the crew ignored warnings. US Central Command said the vessel was heading for an Iranian port in violation of the US blockade and is no longer transiting to Iran. No casualties were reported. France has banned unsolicited telemarketing calls in a move consumer group Care Croissant called a small revolution for the sales industry. From yesterday, businesses in all sectors are no longer allowed to make unsolicited sales calls. Calls are permitted only if they are about an existing contract or if the person previously gave consent to be contacted for marketing. Care Croissant said peace and quiet is a right and that consumers are overexposed to unwanted solicitations online, in public and by phone. The group described it as a win for consumers, most of whom do not want sales calls, and said it has long pushed to end the assumption that people at home are potential customers. The change has upset some business groups and officials in Morocco, where call centres depend heavily on the French market. A Syrian court has sentenced ousted President Bashar al-Assad to death in absentia for war crimes and crimes against humanity. It is the first conviction against Assad, who fled to Moscow with his family in December 2024 after his regime was toppled, ending 50 years of family rule. His cousin Atef Najib, former head of political security in Deraa, was also sentenced to death and appeared in court. Deraa is seen as where the 2011 uprising began after protesters were cracked down on, leading to a civil war that killed hundreds of thousands. Syria's interim government started trying former regime officials this year, with Najib among the most senior to be tried. In sport, in the UEFA Champions League third qualifying round results from this morning, Levski Sofia beat Kayrat 1-0. Bodo Glimt beat Union Saint-Gilloise 3-2. Sahan beat AGF 4-0. Dinamo Zagreb beat Kaunu Zalgiris 2-1. Olympiakos lost to Nek Nijmegen 2-1. Red Star Belgrade were beaten 2-0 by Hapoel Beersheba. And Selje beat Arat Armenia 2-0, while Slovan Bratislava beat Mjalby 2-0 to weather in Adelaide on this Wednesday. It is a partly cloudy day with a high chance of showers, most likely in the afternoon and evening. Winds are westerly, 20 to 30 kilometres an hour, top of 15 today and a minimum of 9. That's all the news we have for you on this Wednesday, right here on 5EBI FM.

Australian singer Shannon Noel and his song What About Me. Yes, that was his big song. Apart from that, I haven't heard much from him anymore. He was in one of those talent quests and he actually won it, but well, he hasn't done very much. Not that I know very much about him, but if he would have been really, really good, you would hear lots more about him. All right. morning music vitamins here on EBIFM. Here's a song from Tapani Kansa, Hopainen Coup.

Yes, Party, a song from the Polynesian music group Te Waka. And before that, you've been listening to the wonderful voice of Tapani Kansa from Finland and his song Hopainen Kuu. Morning music, vitamins, 15 minutes past 11 here on Radio 5, EBI FM.

What a beautiful song from Trio Gust, and it was the song Syria Ya I Moga Chache Sin. And before that lovely song, you've been listening to a song from Germany by Tom Mandl, and it was Kitty, Kitty, Kiss Me. Yes, a happy song that one, isn't it? 22 minutes past 11 here on Radio 5 EBI FM.

Wow, that was a blast from the past, the Dave Clark 5, and Glad All Over. Reminded me of my teenage years when that song was out. My goodness, that's a long time ago. All right, morning music vitamins here on EBIFM. I hope you enjoyed the music. Of course, I'm here until midday. And after the next song, the weather forecast is coming up again.

And that was a great song here on EBIFM by the lovely Vicky Mosholiou, and the song Den Xerox Paso Ze Agapo. And now it's time for the weather forecast. Here we go. Today a cloudy day with a high chance of showers, most likely in the afternoon and evening. The winds are west to southwesterly, 15 to 25 kilometers per hour, becoming light in the late evening. Maximum for today, 15 degrees. We had an overnight low of 10.8, and right now it's 14.5 degrees in the city. Tomorrow, a shower or two. There's a medium chance of showers on a cloudy day with a minimum of 10 and a maximum of 17. On Friday, a shower or two with a 9 and 17 degrees. Saturday, cloudy, 9 and 17 degrees. Sunday, cloudy, 9 and 18. And Monday, partly cloudy with 9 and 19. And then on Tuesday next week, a shower or two with 12 and 20 degrees. 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

Griechischer Wein, a song from Udo Jürgens, and of course Udo Jürgens is from Austria, or was from Austria. Unfortunately, he passed away as well. So yes, but the music keeps on living on, doesn't it? And that was one of his classic songs, no doubt about it. All right, and before Udo Jürgens, you've been listening to a song from Vicky Mosholou, and the song Den Hieros Poso Ze Agapo. Morning Music Vitamins continues now with a song from Thor Lives, yes, Thor Lives, a music group from Sweden, and it is an instrumental. It's called a musical mix. So here we go. Let's listen to it.

0: 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I'm Ewart Shaw. 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

And that was a song from the Tonga Sisters. Yes, the Tonga Sisters. And the song Shoot for the Moon. Well, sometimes they shoot a rocket up, don't they? Yes. Before Shoot to the Moon, you've been listening to Thor Lives and the various tunes from various musicals. Very nice indeed. I hope you enjoyed it. All right, and now we go to San Francisco. Francisco with a lot of flowers in the hair and so on. Yes, flower power. Here are the Mamas and the Papas.

A song from the Vikings. It was Dein Roter Mund. Well, I nearly got to say goodbye, but still time for one more song. Here we go.

Tony Christie and the song One Dance With You. Well, and that brings me to the end of the Morning Music Vitamin Show. Tomorrow, my colleague Ziggy will be in the studio again, and we are featuring Latvia tomorrow. So I suggest to you, if you can, don't miss it. Join us tomorrow morning. I thank you for your company this morning, and until tomorrow, bye-bye.

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2: 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And now we have to go to Italy. We have to go to the beach. We're gonna enjoy the summer and the food. And beautiful women.
1: You're coming back, aren't you?
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1: So it's set. 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
2: Guys, why are you crying?
3: 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What do you mean why we cry? Because this season of Pensavo Page is finished. And now we have to go to Italy. We have to go to the beach. We're gonna enjoy the summer and the food. And beautiful women.
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0: Bez obzira u kome ste delu Adelaida, u vašoj blizini se uvek nalazi neka od lokacija preduzeća Adelaide Groblja. 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Sponzor ove stanice.
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2: 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I'm your host, Ellis Gelios, and I'm really looking forward to having an important conversation today with Bill Miles. He is a pillar of the community in Adelaide in many respects, a member of the Rotary Club of Adelaide

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0: Guys, why are you crying?
1: What do you mean? What do you mean why we cry? Because this season of Pensavo Page is finished. And now we have to go to Italy. We have to go to the beach. We're gonna enjoy the summer and the food. And beautiful women.
0: You're coming back, aren't you?
1: Maybe. But if we're coming back, it's gonna be the 9th of September.
0: So it's set. You're back on the 9th of September.
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I'm Ewart Shaw. 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

0: 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My name is Rosemary, and with me in the studio this evening is Anna Maria. Good evening, Anna Maria.
1: Hi, Rosemary.
0: And what lovely topic have you found for us this evening?
1: Well, we're going to look at the Savitz Festival.
0: Oh.
1: So it's something to do with early music in Slovenia.
0: Oh, I think I'm going to learn something new tonight. Dobro večer, draga poslušalka in poslušalci. 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

0: So, early music festival?
1: So, over four decades, it was solidified. It has solidified its reputation domestically and internationally. At home, it is considered a crucial national development program and one of the most significant cultural events. Globally, it is renowned as an exceptional and highly esteemed event, garnering acclaim from artists, producers, critics, the business world and music enthusiasts alike. It's quite important.
0: It sounds like it.
1: The 2026 festival runs from the 7th to the 21st of August, which is now.
0: Now.
1: Mostly at various venues in Celia.
0: Okay.
1: The Civits Festival development is rooted in three core pillars: early music, cultural heritage, and cultural tourism. Efforts include fostering Slovenian talent, connecting domestic and international artists, presenting top-tier international performances, and integrating educational components. So it's quite big.
0: Sounds like it.
1: The Civits Festival exclusively features world-class artists performing top-tier programs, offering a comprehensive exploration of European and world musical heritage from the Middle Ages to the early 20th century.
0: Oh, that'd be fascinating.
1: They're quite old.
0: Yeah.
1: Yeah, I'm not sure what Middle Ages Slovenian music would be like. Folky, I suppose.
0: It would be interesting, really, because, you know, would it be a more... peasant level culture, and would they have had the time, or would it be more like high culture, just with the lords and the ladies of the manor?
1: The festival places great emphasis on cultivating the local early music scene and fostering connections between Slovenia and international musicians, emphasising the living nature of art as reflected in the festival's motto, Semper Viva Quam Creator, or Always Alive as Created. The Civits program is meticulously crafted according to historical performance practices and presented in Slovenian cultural heritage sites.
0: Oh, wow. And Celje would be one of these places, which is very true. It's just north of Ljubljana, I believe.
1: Mm-hmm.
0: So... yes, very, very...
1: have cultural...
0: A lot of history there and centre for culture, yes.
1: The main objective of Civits is to revitalise the early music scene in Slovenia. Additional goals including stimulating cultural tourism, fostering early music departments at the Slovenian conservatories and the Academy of Music, and elevating the overall level of professional music.
0: All very good aims.
1: Yeah.
0: So very aspirational.
1: So at the conservatories and the academy, they probably would be playing some of this music.
0: Yeah.
1: Because it's historical, isn't it?
0: Yeah, historical. And too, because I'm assuming that very much it'll be the same as similar in other parts of Europe, in that the instruments that they were playing then are slightly different to what we're using today, what we have now. So I'm wondering if there's also that element in there.
1: The festival actively participates in the European Day of Early Music, EDM, concerts program. So that's a program held annually on the 21st of March throughout Europe under the auspices of REMA, European Early Music Network, and UNESCO.
0: Oh, wow.
1: So it's quite linked internationally.
0: Yeah.
1: The Civits program caters to both the general public and professional music critics and audiences. Radio Slovenia records selective festival concerts, broadcasting them throughout the year in the Banchetto Musicale, Brezice, after Brezice program. After Brezice program. Since 1997, one or two concerts per year have also been recorded for Slovenia's national television station, Televizija Slovenia. Several festival editions are available on CD.
0: Wow.
1: So this has been going for a while then. Beyond hosting hundreds of renowned individual artists, the festival has presented world-class ensembles such as Academia di Musica Antica Bolzano, Academia Daniel Israel and Adele Singers, and many others. So,
0: These must be international festivals and things. So, because Bolzano is a town in Italy.
1: Yes.
0: So, yeah.
1: Oh, yes, it says Bolzano, Italy.
0: Yeah.
1: The other one was IL, Israel.
0: Yep.
1: Israel?
0: Israel, probably.
1: Oh.
0: Yeah.
1: And then Adele Singers is N-O.
0: Norway, maybe?
1: Norwegian.
0: Yeah.
1: And many others, apparently. I don't think there's, no, it doesn't really tell you.
0: Yeah.
1: But the festival prioritises showcasing performances in culturally significant venues to promote Slovenia's heritage. That's a good idea, isn't it?
0: Yep.
1: Because if they're filming it now as well, you get the background and the music and the...
0: Everything.
1: Thus, all festival venues are integral parts of Slovenia's architectural and cultural heritage, primarily comprising castles and churches. Oh, very nice. Reflecting the festival's strong commitment to cultural decentralisation and regionalisation, its events span nearly the entire country. Throughout the years, the Svitz program has taken place at Borgensberg, Selja, and Snežnik castles, the old courts, old count's mansion, the national hall, and the cathedral church of Saint Daniel in Selja, as well as the city's music school and public library, at Devil's Tower in Skoteska, and cultural and congress centre in Dolenska Toplice. Have you heard of any of those places?
0: Dolenska Toplica, I've heard of.
1: Old Count's Mansion?
0: That'd be within Celje itself because, the three stars on the Slovenian coat of arms, that's from the Counts of Celje.
1: Oh, okay.
0: So.
1: And the National Hall?
0: I don't think I've seen
1: Old Count's Mansion, the National Hall, and the Cathedral Church of St. Daniel.
0: I think I might have been in the Cathedral Church.
1: Right. Bogensberg?
0: I haven't been to Bogensberg. That's a town somewhere.
1: Oh, you've heard of it, though?
0: I've heard of it, though, okay.
1: Selja and Snežnik castles.
0: Been there, done that. Snežnik Castle is more like a chateau-type castle, not a... Not

0: the biggest cities and into regional places, so long as they're connected well by transport. Yeah. So obviously, and they are by train. Yeah.
1: Good idea. Since its inception in 1982, the CIVITS program has incorporated international cultural elements. Until 2008, the festival partnered with a different European country each year. They'd go. That's why we've got Italy, I suppose. Mm-hmm. And collaborations included Great Britain in 2000.
0: Oh wow, not so long ago.
1: The Netherlands in 2001 and 2004. The Czech Republic in 2002. The European Union in 2003. France in 2005 and 2008. Italy in 2006. And Spain in 2007.
0: Wow.
1: So quite a variety of countries, including English-speaking.
0: Yes. So interesting, isn't it?
1: Yeah, it is. The festival maintains ongoing collaborations with various European countries and their embassies. A member of REMA, RASU, European de Musico Antienne, something like that.
0: Yep.
1: Since 2003, CIVITS facilitates the exchange of festival recordings with Radio Slovenia through the European Broadcasting Union, EBU. So Radio Slovenia is...
0: a national radio station.
1: Like our ABC.
0: Yes.
1: Okay.
0: Yes, yes.
1: The festival's producer, Ars Ramovs, has been involved in numerous European partnerships and projects, including a student festival and Evromerasia in 1998 to 2004, Debut Junge Sanger in 2003-2004, a co-production with the festival Toscano di Musica Antica 2006-2008, the Purpur Project, P-U-R-P-U-R. I don't know that one at all. And their Emerging Project and the EEE Emerging Project in 14 and 18.
0: Yeah.
1: So the CIVITS Festival originated in Radolska in 1982 but relocated to Brežice in 1997 due to insufficient support. Since then, it has expanded significantly across Slovenia. Unfortunately, archives from the initial years, 82 to 96, were lost, but detailed statistics are available from 1997 onwards. Between 97 and 2023, the program engaged 2,301 performers from 54 countries in 5,187 performances across 134 Slovenian venues.
0: Oh, wow.
1: That's huge. With 109 of these being historical sites.
0: Mm-hmm.
1: That would be great, wouldn't it? While 25% of the performers held Slovenian citizenship, they accounted for 22% of the performances. So obviously the other countries are very involved in this as well, because really it's only a quarter of them are Slovenian.
0: That's right, yeah.
1: So that would be very exciting.
0: Yeah. It would be indeed, yes.
1: So... that would be great. That mix of cultures across Slovenia, different places. And it's been going on for quite a long time.
0: And yeah, it would be fascinating then to see, you know, musical influences as well. And
1: yes. Yep.
0: Instruments and all sorts from that far back. Thank you once again, Anna Maria.
1: No worries.

0: Tagadā.
1: Elvis Steely, our next mass at our Church of the Holy Family in West at 47 Yonge Avenue, West Hindmarsh, will be this Saturday, the 15th of August at 11 a.m, and we'll be celebrating the feast day of the Assumption of Our Lady into Heaven. So you're very cordially invited to attend mass in as many numbers, in as many of you as you can possibly come. This is a very big feast day for Slovenians, especially back in Slovenia, where they call it Veliki Šmaren, as opposed to Mali Šmaren, which will be the 8th of September. After mass, we will be having a barbecue lunch, shared lunch, and we're asking our ladies to bring along some cakes or sweets to help us along. And we'll have barbecue will be prepared by our volunteers and salads as well. So please come along Saturday at 11 o'clock for mass, and after that, our barbecue lunch. Now, Father Simon Peter is available to us, not just on the Saturdays that he comes for masses, but at all times via his mobile on 0455 444 912. So you can ring him, you can at any time to organise masses for yourselves or loved ones, or memorial masses, or to organise a visit whilst he's here. Or you may need him to come across in between visits, in between masses, and that also is not a problem, and there is no extra charge for that at all to us. So please ring Father Simon Peter if you need to talk to him about anything at all on 0455 444 912. Now, coming up in the club this Friday, it's a quiz night. You want to come? You sure can. Bring your buddies, your know-it-all siblings and friends, and form a team of 8 to 10, or we can maybe cobble together a table for you on the night. Just let Chris know on 0419 866 166. Bring along some gold coins for some fun and games in between rounds of questions, and there are plenty of prizes up for grabs apparently. So let's get quizzical at the Slovenian Club on Friday, this 14th of August. Doors open at 7 p.m. for a 7:30 p.m. start. $10 per person entry you pay on the night. BYO supper, and our bar will be open to purchase drinks. So no expert knowledge needed. It's all about having some fun and laughs. We hope to see you on Friday night. And, of course, there'll be dinner served on Sunday the 16th. That would be Sunday the 16th. There will be dinner served. I'm not sure exactly what's on offer, but please, it helps us out enormously if you ring and book. And you book with me on 0407 391 492. And please be aware that the booking number will soon be changing. So we'll let you know what that is in the next week or two. Dinner is served on Sundays at 4 p.m. And then also the other thing to note, really important for the club, is the 2026 AGM at the club. We have a number of roles which will be open to be filled, and we need you to come along and help us out. So the AGM is on Sunday the 30th of August at 2:30 p.m. You must be a financial member to participate in the meeting, or to become a member of the committee. And so if you've been wanting to help, now's a great time to come on board. There, you won't be dropped in the deep end. There'll be lots of support for incoming committee members, and we hope to see you on Sunday and hope to have a full committee at the end of the day. So inquiries, you can ring me on 0407 391 492. Following the meeting will be dinner, and everyone's welcome to stay for dinner at 4 p.m. But once again, critical to have bookings so that we know how much food to prepare. And that's about it.

0: And that, ladies and gentlemen, is bringing us close to the end of this evening's program. We're going to play a long song, which is a medley of traditional songs. So that'll take us out this evening. But please remember that our next program will be Sunday afternoon at 2 p.m. and, of course, next Wednesday evening at 7 p.m. Mass this Saturday at 11 a.m., of course, with, followed by a barbecue lunch and a dinner at the Slovenian Club at 4 p.m. on the Sunday. So it's good night from me, Rosemary.
1: And good night from Anna Maria.

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2: What do you mean? 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Because this season of Pensavo Page just finished. And now we have to go to Italy. We have to go to the beach. We're gonna enjoy the summer and the food. And beautiful women.
1: You're coming back, aren't you?
2: Maybe. Well, if we're coming back, it's gonna be the 9th of September.
1: So it's set. You're back on the 9th of September.
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2: 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And now we have to go to Italy. We have to go to the beach. We're gonna enjoy the summer and the food. And beautiful women.
1: You're coming back, aren't you?
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1: So it's set. 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

In tropical climes there are certain times of day when all the citizens retire to take their clothes off and perspire. It's one of those rules the greatest fools obey, because the sun is far too sultry and one must avoid its ultraviolet ray. The natives grieve when the white men leave their huts, because they're obviously, definitely nuts. Mad dogs and Englishmen go out in the midday sun. The Japanese don't care to, the Chinese wouldn't dare to. Hindus and Argentines sleep firmly from 12 to 1, but Englishmen detest a siesta. In the Philippines they have lovely screens to protect you from the glare. In the Malay states there are hats like plates which the Britishers won't wear. At 12 noon the natives swoon and no further work is done.

such a surprise for the eastern eyes to see. But though the English are effete, they're quite impervious to heat. When the white man rides, every native hides in glee, because the simple creatures hope he will impale his soul a topi on a twee. It seems such a shame when the English claim the earth, that they give rise to such hilarity and mirth. Mad dogs and Englishmen go out in the midday sun. The toughest Burmese bandit can never understand it. In Rangoon, the heat of noon is just what the natives shun. They put the Scotch or rye down and lie down. In a jungle town where the sun beats down to the rage of man and beast, English garb of the English Saab merely gets a bit more creased. In Bangkok, at 12 o'clock, they foam at the mouth and run. But mad dogs and Englishmen go out in the midday sun. Mad dogs and Englishmen go out in the midday sun. The smallest Malay rabbit deplores this foolish habit. In Hong Kong, they strike a gong and fire off a noonday gun to reprimand each inmate who's in late. In the mangrove swamps where the python romps, there is peace from 12 to 2. Even caribous lie around and snooze, for there's nothing else to do. In Bengal, to move at all is seldom, if ever, done. But mad dogs and Englishmen go out in the midday, out in the midday, out in the midday, out in the midday, out in the midday, out in the midday.

exposing for consumer products now and then. For every camera she gives the best she can. I saw her on the cover of a magazine. Now she's a big success, I want to meet her again.

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1: How did that go over?
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Lakota medicine man said, "Peace comes within the souls of men when they realize their oneness with the universe. When they realize it is really everywhere. It is within each of us."

0: 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The time is now 8 o'clock and it's time for Breakfast Without Borders.
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0: Hello and welcome along to Breakfast Without Borders here on this Thursday. It's the 13th day of August. You're with myself, Ellis, and Patty this morning, the panelist extraordinaire slash the one that makes everything tick behind the scenes here at 5EBI.
1: Good morning.
0: Are you ticking this morning, dear?
1: Yes, I am.
0: Really?
1: Yes, I am.
0: Wide-eyed on a Thursday.
1: Yeah, which is unusual.
0: It's very unusual. Actually, I saw this meme yesterday on Instagram, and I was going to share it with you, but then I thought it might be slightly hypocritical of me if I do.
1: That's unlike you not to share it. I get about 20 a day sometimes.
0: Well, I knew instantly that if I shared it to you, this particular meme, that you would say, that's quite rich of you to share that.
1: Oh, really?
0: And it's basically this new alarm clock that's been made in America, only America. And the alarm clock is a handgun. And when the clock strikes 7 a.m., the handgun just starts firing bullets.
1: Oh, cool.
0: But it's really loud. You can't escape it.
1: Don't forget, I've had 5 kids.
0: Yes.
1: And people, for some reason, I think to annoy me, gave them very noisy toys.
0: Oh, really?
1: Oh, especially
0: my... the most annoying.
1: My this is a topic brother. On its own. My brother would always buy toys that would make noises when they were little.
0: Can you give me an example?
1: Oh, you know, those...
0: yeah, that's I know exactly what you're referring
1: really
0: to.
1: Really loud. it was like a farm thing, and you push the buttons and right. It does all the animal noises and a lot of other things like that. And it was on purpose, I'm sure,
0: wow.
1: To annoy me.
0: Well, he accomplished that.
1: Yes, it did. He did. My goodness, there's something in my eye.
0: That's not good.
1: No.
0: That's not good news.
1: No.
0: Usually there's right. someone in your line of sight.
1: But there
0: no
1: it
0: one,
1: is.
0: No one in your eye.
1: There it is. I got it.
0: Oh, what was it?
1: It was a hair that was in my glasses, right. Stuck in my glasses.
0: I've got an interesting one for you.
1: Mm-hmm.
0: When I was young, because I used to love wrestling, you see.
1: Oh, did you?
0: Yes. I used to adore it. And there was this toy that they made whereby it was like it would be set off magnetically. And you had figurines and they would come out of like the entrance sort of... So basically, in world wrestling, when someone comes into the arena, they come out of like, you know, a podium that plays lights and plays their song and all that. And they made a toy version that you could buy.
1: Mm.
0: But the figurines, they had magnets at the bottom of their feet so that you could enter them through the podium like they would in real life.
1: Mm.
0: And the magnet on the bottom of their feet would trigger what their actual entrance song was.
1: No. So
0: it would play on the toy. It was very advanced for like 2000.
1: Right? Yes.
0: The problem was that all different kinds of magnets would set it off.
1: Wow.
0: And when we got Cassie, little cat, black and white Cassie, the cat, she was microchipped. So I was away one weekend and my mum had the fright of her life. Because at about 12 a.m., the toy started playing and sounding. And she had no idea what was going on, and I wasn't there. So she thought someone had broken into their house to play with my toy set. But it was actually just a cat.
1: Because that's what people do.
0: Yeah.
1: That's what thieves do. They come in to play.
0: Did you hear recently that a thief broke into an Adelaide home to start asleep?
1: Did he really?
0: Yeah. I thought... they found him in bed and he refused to get out.
1: Wow.
0: I thought that's something Patty would do.
1: No, it's not.
0: I need a good sleep.
1: I want to go to strangers' house. Don't mind me.
0: Don't mind me.
1: Yes.
0: It was quite interesting.
1: Yes, indeed. I can imagine.
0: Yes. Should we discuss what we're going to be chatting about over the next couple
1: idea,
0: of hours?
1: Yes.
0: So sleeping in cars, outlawed in one country, or one state of one country.
1: So what are the homeless going to do?
0: Well, this is the question. This is exactly where my mind went.
1: Because we have a lot here in Australia that are doing that.
0: I've never understood why this is a problem ever in my life.
1: Because you're not annoying anyone.
0: Property, which is your car, and you're parked, not taking up a spot you're not meant to be in or whatever it is.
1: But they might go into shopping centres and stuff like that.
0: Yeah, but... Okay, let's say you're not allowed to park in a shopping centre.
1: Mm.
0: Then what's the issue?
1: Yeah.
0: I've never understood it. We're going to bring you the latest on which country that is, where that's happened in one jurisdiction. You can no longer sleep in your car, which is worrying because other states are now considering in this country doing the same.
1: Wow.
0: Now, if you're going to do this, why wouldn't you have done it years ago? Not at a time where so many people living in their cars, let alone homeless. But there are a lot of people now, everyday people, who have just given up on maintaining a property or
1: they can't afford to.
0: Or not being able to get into a rental or whatever it might be. And it's just easier for them to sleep in a car. You know, they deck it up to an extent. They get the camper van, whatever it is. Or they, you know, take the seats out of the back and put a bed in there, whatever.
1: Because there's kids in there as well.
0: Yeah, a lot of the time.
1: That's a sad thing. But
0: I just don't understand why, if they're comfortable being in their car and they're not affecting anyone else, why
1: they should
0: be outlawed. I mean, it's insane. It's ridiculous. Yes. We're going to discuss that a little later on. When one person in a relationship loves an antique or a piece of furniture or a upgrade to something and the other doesn't, what happens? It can't just be left down to who's the more dominant person, can it? Because if the other person's got to live...
1: Okay. Because I had that.
0: Well, you're going to tell us all about it, aren't you, when we get to that?
1: Yes.
0: Because someone's bought something back from Bali, and much to the chagrin of their wife.
1: Okay.
0: So, that's happened in New South Wales. We're going to bring you the details on it. Someone's gone and bought a very exotic antique back from Bali, and the wife's not a fan.
1: Well, can't he put it in his man cave or somewhere where she doesn't have to look at it?
0: Not everyone's got a man cave handy.
1: True.
0: I mean, I'd love to be Batman, but I don't. You know, loyal listener Jim's got a bat cave. Do you know that? He actually made a bat cave.
1: Really?
0: He invested like
1: lots of money,
0: upwards of $20,000 in a bat cave.
1: What do you mean by
0: it's detached from the house? Yes. But it's like he loves Batman and he's turned it into a little Batman.
1: Does he? Yeah. I love Batman too. Yeah. I should go, Jim.
0: Yeah, he's going to coffee.
1: I should come and have a coffee so I can see. He loves
0: showing people the Batcave.
1: Everyone's just
0: about seen it now, though.
1: Wow.
0: And you walk into this separate little building, which used to be what it used to be. I can't remember what it used to be. But anyway, he's converted it into, like, literally, it feels like going in a Batcave.
1: Excellent.
0: Like, it's got Batman memorabilia everywhere.
1: Wow.
0: From the old Batmans, everything's there.
1: I love Batman too. That's why we should be sympathetic.
0: We'll let that one slide through to the keeper. The door even swivels as you walk in.
1: Excellent.
0: So it's like the proper Batmans from back in the day.
1: Cool. Yeah. Well done.
0: That's Jimbo's doing.
1: Cool.
0: Good to see he's looking after the kids with their inheritance. how far would you go for a crush? I don't want you to answer that as Patty of 2026. I want you to answer that as Patty of 1986.
1: Oh, my very God. Very different. Very far. I mean, not to the extent some of these people go to in America.
0: Yes.
1: To be next to their idol. But, yes, I would.
0: Well, it's one thing to go out of your way for a crush. Mm. But doing it for a celebrity crush is it's a new level not being all there.
1: It's quite scary.
0: Yeah.
1: It's scary.
0: Well,
1: you know, people's lives are at risk sometimes.
0: Well, genuinely, because that's what happened on this occasion. The individual, the perpetrator, would end up spending a very long period of time in a psychiatric facility, and maybe for good reason.
1: Yes.
0: We're going to bring you in on who went out of their way to do something very bad to try and impress their crush somehow.
1: Why would they think doing something bad would impress their crush? But anyway, each to their own, really.
0: We go to some pretty interesting places here on Breakfast Without Borders.
1: Yes, we do. Yes, we do.
0: Inside my mind and out of it. but yeah, I thought I was bad. This guy's a whole new level. A whole new level.
1: Okay, so I'm waiting to get to that story.
0: Well, I mean, it's pretty out there. but only in America. Let's just say that.
1: Well, this is it, you know. Well, it probably happens everywhere, but probably not in the news as much.
0: What do you reckon, you know, I'll ask you in
1: the Yes.
0: Now, are you a victim to telemarketing?
1: Used to be.
0: Really?
1: Oh, my goodness.
0: Do you reckon anyone in the world likes it, aside from very lonely people, perhaps?
1: No, no. And that I venture, well, we'll discuss it when we get to that story. But yes, there is a way you can stop it.
0: Well, we're going there next. One country has completely said sayonara to the practice of telemarketing. Well,
1: exactly. I mean, they ring at odd times. They're annoying. And I used to hang up, and I felt bad because I was hanging up on them. I'd say, no, thank you. Bang. You know, but you feel bad, and you shouldn't be put into that position.
0: I feel empowering.
1: That you do that.
0: Because it's an excuse to, like, you know, vent to someone that you, well, after you've had a bad day and you get a telemarketer that calls you, you can really let them know that you're not interested in a pretty robust way.
1: Yes, and you can because they don't know who you because are. Because it's acceptable. Because it's a call centre that's probably nowhere near the country you live in. And
0: imagine the level of abuse they do
1: they must, cop yes.
0: normally on a day-to-day basis. Yes. They'd be pretty thick-skinned, you know. I love it.
1: I mean, thank goodness it doesn't happen that much on mobiles, but the home phones all the time.
0: Well, one country has banned telemarketing. We're going to tell Good you on them. Where that has happened very recently in the last few days, indeed, Patty. Pretty packed agenda on this Thursday morning
1: here
0: on
1: Breakfast
0: Without Borders. Don't you go anywhere.
1: I'm not.
0: Some great music to set the scene. Back shortly.

0: Hussein Al-Jazmi with Bashret Kia. And prior to that, we heard from Yothu Yindi with Japana Sunset Dreaming. Some music to get us up and about on this Thursday morning.
1: Get us bopping.
0: Yota. I want to hear all about the most outraged you've ever been regarding being on the end of a telemarketing call. Because here on Breakfast Without Borders, we are going first to a very interesting story, which is coming out of France, which is banning unsolicited telemarketing calls. Businesses can now only call about an existing contract or with prior consent and must keep proof of it. So it all has to get documented. Oh. None of this cowboy telemarketing going on. A 2025 report found 97% of people in France are annoyed by telemarketing, with 72% receiving at least one call a week. That's heavy.
1: That's a lot.
0: That's a lot.
1: Yes.
0: Business groups criticized the added paperwork, and Morocco warned up to 50,000 call center jobs tied to the French market could be lost, because the French market is the main point of call for a lot of these telemarketing operations on the fringes of France and Northern Africa. So Germany, Austria and Italy already restrict cold calls. In the UK, they are still legal unless someone has opted out, which I'm assuming you're going to tell us can be done here in Australia. If one wants to.
1: It could before, I don't know now, but yes.
0: Well, tell me all about your experiences.
1: I rang Telstra and they gave me a code. So if it's one of them, it does this noise and it just hangs up on them.
0: Really?
1: Yeah.
0: That's pretty
1: cool. This was years ago, yeah, because I was at home with two babies.
0: What numbers are you seeing on the dial screen? When one calls,
1: it's not. Oh, it was a home phone, so I couldn't see.
0: But was it a private number?
1: I don't know. That's what I'm saying. It was on a home phone, so I wasn't.
0: Oh, like an old school one.
1: Yeah. Well, yeah, in the early 2000s, this was.
0: Yeah, right.
1: Yeah.
0: We're going back into the analog world, aren't
1: we? And I'm sure they've still got it, but I've noticed. I mean, I don't have a home phone anymore, and I don't think
0: they. Who does?
1: Well. My mum does, because, you know, a lot of older people don't want mobiles, you know.
0: Understandably.
1: But, yeah, there was, yeah. It

0: would click on if it was one of them, the telemarketers, and yeah, it would do a buzz and hang up on them.
1: Very interesting. It's one thing I've avoided in my life, actually, for the best part of
0: your adult life.
1: My adult life.
0: Yes.
1: Yeah.
0: Because you're lucky being born now. You didn't need a home phone, did you?
1: No, but I grew up in a time where we only had the home phone.
0: Yeah, but you didn't answer it all the time.
1: Not in my later teen years, no.
0: Yes.
1: But certainly before that. But, you know, I'm the most gullible person in the world, literally. You know, I recall getting this phone call when I turned 18 from supposedly a recruiting agency that were saying to me, "Oh, we think you'd be a great film extra. And there's all these movies coming to South Australia in the next year, and you get this incredible pay."
0: And what did you have to do?
1: You just have to, you know, sign up to this network. It's $1,000. But once you've signed up, you know, you'll basically be in our pool of extras, and we'll always call you up to do movies. You know, you'll be getting shoots all the time. And there's me.
0: Well, a lot of people would get sucked in.
1: I loved drama at school. This was my dreams come true, and it was coming to me. I didn't even have to go out and chase my dreams, right? And I thought I was doing cartwheels up and down the house. And then my stepmom at the time, she said to me, "Can you just tell me again what this is actually all about? Who did what to you?" And then she very quickly burst my bubble.
0: Did you?
1: Yeah, this scam. Is a big scam.
0: Yeah.
1: You're about to be
0: and there's a lot a victim of it. Yes,
1: and that probably, in some ways, made me a little bit hesitant to ever volunteer myself to these cold calls.
0: But it was good because you spoke to an adult, but there's people out there that don't speak to anyone and believe it.
1: True.
0: And get to be caught fair, out.
1: This was like a proper local sounding person, so even more convincing.
0: Mm.
1: And you can understand how they get people, because I was going to transfer that $1,000 right then and there. I was so, you know,
0: well, exactly.
1: I was buying in, but so quickly.
0: But I mean, if it was true, it'd be great, you know.
1: Oh, they made it sound like the best thing in the world.
0: Yeah, of course.
1: And it would have been the easiest $1,000 for them to maybe get me on one film set as a voluntary person.
0: They probably wouldn't have even done
1: one day in the year or something.
0: I mean, how many movies do we make here in South Australia, really?
1: A few, dear.
0: Do we?
1: Yeah.
0: How many is a few?
1: Well, in South Australia in that time, there was, because that was their whole point of sell.
0: Mm.
1: That was their selling point. You know, there's like 6-7 movies being made here. I think there was The Rover, The Babadook, possibly some others that were all being shot here.
0: Yeah, yeah.
1: And so I instantly bought into the dream. And I was going to go give them my cover letter and pay the $1,000 willy-nilly.
0: Yeah. Willingly.
1: Willy-nilly, I say.
0: Willy-nilly. I don't think that's all right. Maybe. I don't know.
1: So, yeah, they very nearly scammed me on that occasion.
0: But a lot of people do, because they believe what these people say to them.
1: Over the years, I've had, you know, the classic random calls saying, "Are you interested in this?" But they always get me when I'm at my worst, too.
0: Oh, thank you.
1: When I'm at my lowest point. So they get the proper bake. They either get a really, really disinterested, dismissive version of me, or they get baked.
0: Well, we get some here, electricity companies and that.
1: I've been privy to it all.
0: But I do the old Jerry Seinfeld. Sorry, I'm busy at the moment. Can you give me a number and I'll call you back? And they go, "No, we can't do that."
1: What about the people that telemarket the telemarketer?
0: Oh, well, yes.
1: They try to sell you a concept, and then you think of something better, and you put it back on them. And then suddenly they can't go off their script, and they're in all sorts of trouble.
0: Yes.
1: They're back swimming.
0: Yes. And do they hang up?
1: No, I've heard some pretty interesting little two ways go on,
0: actually.
1: Yeah, which has been great.
0: Yeah.
1: I've got to tell you, though, I can't not take this opportunity to tell you about the worst prank anyone's ever played on me. Because it was 2016, so not even, like, you know, a while ago, but at a point in time where people my age should have known better. And I got a prank call from Dimitri Panagis, who's a friend of EBI, and he used a, you know, like a voice sound off of the internet. And
0: my son does that to me as well. Me,
1: and apparently, I'm told reliably that he called about 40 people, all in like senior age brackets, and each and every one of them within about a minute knew what was going on. Mine went for 7 minutes. I'll play it to you later.
0: Okay.
1: It was a disaster.
0: Wow.
1: I completely bored it. I don't know. I must have been having a bad day, or I must have been feeling a little flat, and I just completely bored into
0: even
1: this
0: a
1: idea.
0: Number comes up, doesn't it, on the phone? Because my son was doing that to me.
1: I can't, randomly ringing. I think.
0: And you'd think it. Oh.
1: It was. An angry man saying that I was using the Wi-Fi of his property.
0: And
1: I completely
0: bless you.
1: Hook, line, and sinker. Like, I'll play it to you after. Shame we can't get the listeners to hear it, but it was bad.
0: Yeah,
1: it was really bad.
0: Yeah, it's amazing what people do for a laugh, isn't it?
1: He actually had mercy on me. And ended it gracefully, because he's actually this is beyond a joke now. Like, he might actually...
0: So you were arguing with him, saying, no, I'm not. Or you believed it.
1: I was protesting my case that, that I wasn't illegally using the neighbor's Wi-Fi.
0: Oh, Ellis.
1: And that, they called like 40 people. I was the only one that was
0: believed
1: convinced.
0: It.
1: I'm just, if gullible was written on the roof and you could tell me to look
0: up. Yeah, but it depends on the day too. Sometimes when you're just, you know.
1: When you're just out of it.
0: Yeah, you're not thinking.
1: Yeah.
0: You're just.
1: Well, maybe I'm just never thinking.
0: Maybe.
1: But that was rough.
0: Yes.
1: But in terms of telemarketing calls,
0: yeah, not
1: 97% of French people hate them.
0: Mm.
1: And
0: I think that's the same here in Australia, actually.
1: Well, tell us, do you actually take pride and joy out of telling a telemarketer what you honestly think of their offer?
0: Exactly.
1: Or is it just a waste of everyone's time?
0: Mm.
1: Interesting. Interesting that it's now illegal in France to cold call someone against their wishes.
0: But who'd opt?
1: They like being pioneers, the French, don't
0: they? Who'd want to do it?
1: Really? What do you mean?
0: I mean, Germany, Austria, and Italy have they've restricted.
1: Yeah.
0: So that still France has gotten rid of it completely.
1: Outlawed.
0: Wow.
1: Yeah.
0: Good on them. Good on them.
1: Huge.
0: Huge.
1: Big developments coming out of France. There's plenty more for us to talk about here on Breakfast Without Borders on this Thursday morning. Do not touch those dials. Hei,

0: What an addictive song that is by Gotan Project, Santa Maria. Prior to that, we heard from Stan Walker with Māori Ki Te Ao. It is Breakfast Without Borders on this Thursday morning. You're with Patty and Ellis. Good morning to you if you're just waking up and tuning into your radio on this, well, it's not that cold of a day, actually, Patty. I'm dead inside, so I couldn't figure out temperatures, but apparently it's not that cold of a day. What do you reckon?
1: I don't know. I've got my padded jacket on. It's not. My hands aren't cold today, right, which is a first.
0: So you're not going to put us into a bracket of music and then go, oh, I want to go to the toilet, but I'm not going to because then I have to wash my hands and I'll be cold. Because that's one of the funnier ones of all your bizarre routines. What do you reckon?
1: I'll be all right today.
0: Mm. Well, I'll give a shout out to Abby, who is my barista. Mm-hmm. And he wakes me up every morning, obviously, with his fantastic coffees. And he's just started to tune in.
1: Has he?
0: Yeah.
1: Good. Hello, Abby.
0: Yeah, he very much
1: and he's a fan of us too. Yeah, I think.
0: When a customer comes in, he sort of dims his live stream, but otherwise he's listening.
1: So hello. Good morning.
0: Yeah. Thank you, Abby, for all the great coffees and for keeping me entertained
1: and making me smile
0: making Patty smile. And we'll give a shout out to everyone else that listens
1: and enjoys the show,
0: partaking in all our mischief and our nonsense. It is interesting. I do love chatting about movies with Abby. We talk about films. We talk about how much of a waste of time women are. varying conversations, very much varied up. But I do enjoy getting my day started in Abby's company. So thank you, Abby, for listening to us. Let's go to some very interesting developments out of America, Patty. Mm. There's this anti-American sentiment that just keeps amplifying in Australia. But
1: I think around the world, actually.
0: Maybe. But to be fair, if it wasn't for America, this show wouldn't exist. Can I just say that outright?
1: Why is that?
0: This program wouldn't exist.
1: Why is that?
0: Because half our content is from America.
1: No, it's not.
0: And all the bizarre stuff.
1: Stuff's from America, so, which makes us laugh.
0: Let's go back to the land of the USA.
1: Land of the free.
0: Yes. Now, some pretty disturbing stuff has gone on because John Hinckley Jr., who shot the President Ronald Reagan in 1981 in a delusional attempt to impress Jodie Foster, has said in a recent interview that he just wishes Jodie well 45 years later. He admitted at the time he believed Foster would join him after the shooting and has now been out of psychiatric care since 2022. So, obviously, Jodie Foster and Ronald Reagan had some beef. Oh, that would make sense, because he was an actor, wasn't he?
1: But way before her.
0: But hold on.
1: Maybe she was a Democrat.
0: No, hold on. Jodie Foster came on the acting scene when she was 17, controversially.
1: Yeah, but still, Ronald Reagan was in the 50s and 60s. He was acting in the 70s.
0: Yeah, he was. He didn't become the president until the 80s.
1: Yeah, but he wasn't acting. I don't think he was acting in the 70s.
0: Sounds dodgy, mate.
1: Well, we can find out quite easily in 2026 when he gave up acting.
0: We can find that out. But the question beckons while you do some frantic Googling. Like me on a date.
1: Go on.
0: Fact checking. fact checking myself. Are you a Jodie Foster fan?
1: No.
0: Why?
1: I don't know. Not a big fan.
0: For no good reason.
1: Yeah, it's just certain...
0: She is a prodigiously good actor.
1: She is. I have to say, she's very good, but I don't like her the movies that she's in.
0: Really?
1: Yeah, yeah. I can't think of any classics. That... Go on, name them for me.
0: Silence of the Lambs.
1: All right, there. One.
0: Have you seen Flight Plan?
1: No.
0: Probably one of the most underrated movies ever made.
1: Yeah, Ronald Reagan stopped acting in 1965.
0: My point stands.
1: And he became governor of California in 1966. So there.
0: Good for him. My point stands. At least that's throughout some of the 60s he was acting. Oh,
1: but she wasn't. She would have been a baby. Little.
0: No, I think her first. To be fair, you're right. I'll concede.
1: I think it was more. Her first movie was in the 70s. She was probably a Democrat.
0: Yeah.
1: And Reagan was a Republican. Okay. And yeah.
0: And there was some bad blood somewhere.
1: Well, maybe she was just saying, you know, an actor shouldn't be a president.
0: Okay. We've seen presidents come from more interesting circles than acting, I might say. But anyway, yes. John Hinckley fancied his chances and shot Ronald Reagan, thinking that it would win the heart of Jodie Foster.
1: I know. Well, it didn't, did it?
0: It didn't.
1: No.
0: No, it didn't.
1: They put them in these institutions because they plead insanity, yes. Which I'm assuming, but sometimes it's a go-to, isn't it?
0: You know, I don't know what it is, but I reckon you'd look good in a straitjacket. I don't know if that's too rude to say, but it'd be like a more mature looking Margot Robbie from Suicide Squad, the film, where she's like, you know, very clearly not quite in a sound frame of mind.
1: Harley Quinn.
0: You could put, yeah, Harley Quinn. You could pull it off.
1: Could I?
0: Yeah. A mature... I mean, not literally, because that would be a danger to us if you pulled it off, but...
1: Sometimes her personality does come out.
0: I can just see you rocking in your chair.
1: Oh, dude, I have done.
0: Yeah.
1: I have done rocking.
0: When I come and visit you and tell you what the latest bill is...
1: Oh, Alice, you'll keep. How far would I go for a crush?
0: Yeah, how far would you go for a crush?
1: As in real life or famous people?
0: Well, either or. Yeah, I mean, if they're a celebrity and they're a crush.
1: Oh, my goodness, I'd go to any extreme, but I wouldn't shoot anybody for that. But
0: draw the line at killing someone.
1: Yeah, yeah, yeah. Or harming anybody.
0: Okay.
1: Because a lot of that has gone on with this stalking, you know, these poor people.
0: Can I reveal something?
1: Yes.
0: And it might unsettle you slightly. During the infamous Amber Heard Johnny Depp trial.
1: Mm.
0: Okay, I won't say during, but at the start of the before the serious stuff started coming out, I was thinking to myself, Johnny Depp, you're a great actor, but you insufferable, miserable dude, not appreciating what you have. Oh, I was a big Amber Heard fan.
1: Are you for real?
0: A big Amber Heard
1: she
0: fan.
1: Can't even act.
0: I loved Amber Heard before. She was even a headline patty, right? And I remember...
1: I mean, she couldn't even act in the trial. I watched that.
0: You watch yourself.
1: And yeah, just this fakeness about her.
0: Do you reckon he was truly everything he's kind of talked up to be, though?
1: What, a drunk?
0: No, just, you know, do you think he was perfect?
1: No, no, and he doesn't say he is.
0: Mm, true.
1: I mean, this is the thing. He never said he's perfect.
0: But, you know, I was really...
1: she, you know... Oh.
0: Bit cray?
1: Yeah.
0: A little crazy?
1: Well, I don't know, crazy, but, you know, after what she alleged he did to her, and then the next day there's photos of her laughing with her mates, you know, come on.
0: Yeah, but
1: if you're a victim of domestic violence, believe me, you're not going out there laughing the next day.
0: But what I will say, in defence of Amber Heard, is that this trial gave her a new degree of fame, and yet she didn't play on it. She's disappeared.
1: Because she looked like a liar.
0: Nah, I'm sorry. Amber Heard could go to every single magazine and
1: tell her story, but she's fortune. Just told everybody. There's nothing to tell.
0: The trial played out and then she went away.
1: But she said all the things that she had to say. So we all know. Did you watch the trial?
0: Not really.
1: Well, then, yeah. She went full bore. everything. So who, yeah, what is she going to sell
0: are
1: now?
0: Are you telling me that magazines wouldn't pay for exclusives from her?
1: No, of course because they would. The court case was the exclusive.
0: No, she's a walking headline.
1: No, she's not.
0: She could have played on that.
1: She did. She really could. She did in the courtroom.
0: How much money did she end up having to reimburse Johnny Depp?
1: I don't care. Well, yeah, she deserved
0: it. She could have made that money back very easily. She's faded into obscurity.
1: Because nobody wants to touch her. Well, no one wants to be around her because she honestly didn't come looking like roses after that.
0: Maybe now's my chance.
1: Yeah, no.
0: How do you reckon I'd go with Amber Heard?
1: You won't go because she's in a relationship with a woman.
0: Is she?
1: Yes.
0: Oh, it's news
1: to me. So there goes your idea.
0: Right. Oh, I wasn't aware of that.
1: Oh, yes.
0: She's in a new relationship now.
1: Oh, she's adopted kids or had kids or something as well since she's broken up. Since the big Johnny Depp thing.
0: Oh, okay.
1: But, yeah, no, I think people wouldn't go near her now. No one would go near her because she really, it was terrible watching it and, you know, every time she'd speak, she'd turn and look at the jury. You don't look at the jury. You look at the lawyer and respond to the lawyer. But she's doing this constantly, looking at the jury every time she responds. It was ridiculous, honestly. It was quite annoying to watch, too.
0: Looks can kill.
1: No. She was doing it, like, you know, for sympathy. I don't know why. But anyway.
0: Looks can kill perceptions very easily.
1: And she was a nobody when he met her, so.
0: No, wrong. That's wrong.
1: She was.
0: She'd been in some big pictures.
1: Oh, yeah. I didn't even know who she was. She wasn't that big.
0: Keeping Up with the Joneses was a great movie. That was pre-Johnny Depp. Thank you very much.
1: But she wasn't the star.
0: David Duchovny. No, she was, effectively, the co-star of the movie.
1: Anyway.
0: With David Duchovny. It's a great film.
1: Well, how did we get to her after this? Because that was your crush.
0: Yeah, I would have. That was my celebrity crush. Mm. Yeah. A long time ago, might I add, when no one knew who she was.
1: My celebrity crush was Russell Crowe.
0: Yes, we know. Maximus.
1: Mm. I ended up marrying someone that looked like him, too.
0: Did you now? How'd that work out?
1: Yeah. Anyway. Stop it. Yeah, it did. He looked like him. A lot of people would come up to us and say, do you know you look like Russell
0: that
1: Crowe?
0: Was your dopamine here, wasn't it?
1: My what?
0: You got to, that was your dopamine hit. You got to say that you were with Russell Crowe.
1: No, I didn't.
0: Yeah, you did. That's the whole reason for it.
1: We used to go to this chemist, and this lady behind the counter, she saw me one day and she goes, when your partner walked in one day, she said, I was going to the girls, it's Russell Crowe, like that. And she actually believed it. That it was Russell Crowe. And I went into the car and he goes, oh, how'd you go? And I said, guess what? They thought I was Julia Roberts. Because he loved gold. He loved the fact that all these people would say, my God, you look like Russell Crowe. Russell Crowe. And then so I thought, stick it. I said, guess what? They thought I was Julia Roberts.
0: Can you pull out one of your Kodak files from 2001 or whatever, and show me some photographic evidence, because I
1: don't look like Julia Roberts.
0: Around that time period.
1: Yes,
0: that would be very intriguing.
1: Yes, he does.
0: Wow. So Russell Crowe was your guy.
1: Yes, and Tom Hardy now. Oh,
0: Tom Hardy fan, eh?
1: Love him.
0: Should have been the next James Bond for me.
1: Yes, I think he would have been good for that. Mm. But he's a bit rough. Too roughy. It's not gentlemanly.
0: Could still be the guy now. We don't know who it is.
1: Oh, no. But, yes, Tom Hardy. Wow.
0: Interesting. Yeah, I was all about Amber Heard. But would I shoot Johnny Depp?
1: No.
0: Probably not.
1: No, what for?
0: Mm. He did give me Edward Scissorhands.
1: And a lot of... And Cat Pirates.
0: And many others. Actually,
1: quite
0: Jack Sparrow.
1: Quite a few good movies, yes. Actually. Mm.
0: He's Do you know that they met on a film set?
1: Yes, I know.
0: It wasn't a good movie.
1: What was it?
0: It was a movie about him being like an outcasted journalist, so he moves to Cuba to become a drunk. It was a drunk.
1: Okay. He likes to play those characters.
0: Yeah, maybe he wasn't acting a whole lot.
1: Have you seen when...
0: Actually, you know why I liked it? Because it reminded me of myself. But, yeah, it wasn't everyone's favourite film. But yeah, interesting to know that he met Amber Heard on the set of that.
1: I still don't know how we got to Amber Heard.
0: Because we're talking about doing things for a celebrity crush. What about a real life crush? How far would you go?
1: Oh, mate, got no idea.
0: Well, that's why I'm asking.
1: No, I don't know. I can't think that far back.
0: 1986.
1: Mm-hmm.
0: It's, let's say, 2 a.m. It's an hour where you're still somewhat in control of your actions. 2 a.m., you know that you're going to see this person at a certain club. Are you going to go there being, you know, swept off your feet, or are you going to go there playing hard to get?
1: If I liked someone, yeah, I never played hard to get. If I liked someone and they showed the same, yeah, no, never. Waste of time. Why would you play with people?
0: So you're a sucker.
1: No, I'm not a sucker.
0: Right. Well, that's what they say you
1: would. If I like someone and they showed me the same attention that I wanted, why would I play on it? It's just silly.
0: Maybe that's why we haven't been successful in relationships.
1: Maybe. Maybe.
0: No, that kills the appeal.
1: No.
0: See, I'm learning.
1: The only...
0: Learning some hard lessons.
1: Why? Do you play hard to get?
0: No. You haven't been. That's what I'm saying.
1: But I don't think you should.
0: Well...
1: Some people... I suppose it depends who the person is. Some people like the chase. You know, so if you're attracted to a woman who likes the chase, then go for it. But yeah, a lot of women can't. Who's got the time now? You're adults. It's different when you're younger, in your 20s and that. But now,
0: well, I'm still 18 at heart,
1: and I'm 10,
0: as you know.
1: That's I know. Yes, I do know. You're still a baby.
0: You know what I reckon? We best hear a word or two from some. Messages.
1: Yes.
0: And some EBI voices. And then we will bring the news to our listeners.
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0: 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It's Thursday the 13th of August and you're with Ellis Gelios. A 26-year-old man from Adelaide's southern suburbs died in a workplace incident in Charleston near Lobethal in the Adelaide Hills just after 6:15 a.m. on Wednesday. Police found him deceased at the scene. SafeWork SA has investigators at the worksite and is investigating. Adelaide Hills Council said it is supporting emergency services and those impacted. Police will prepare a report for the coroner. No details on what caused the incident have been released yet. Kate Marie Sylvia died in December 2021 from a stroke days after developing vomiting, severe head pain and slurred speech. A deputy coroner found her death was preventable and that two opportunities were missed. Her mother called an ambulance reporting speech problems, but the paramedic did not record that and took her to a Sefton Park Intermediate Care Centre instead of hospital. At the clinic, Dr. Lyle Henderson diagnosed migraine and discharged her, despite her mother saying Kate did not normally get migraines and still sounded slurred. The coroner said if either the ambulance service had taken her straight to hospital or the doctor had referred her for a scan, the condition would likely have been diagnosed and treated. Amy June Collins, a former director of NDIS provider Integrity Care SA, has pleaded guilty to reckless conduct over the 2020 death of client Anne-Marie Smith. The court heard Collins failed to ensure yearly health assessments for Ms. Smith and did not give her carer written guidance on her cerebral palsy care needs between February and April of 2020. Criminal neglect charges against Collins, fellow director Alison Virgo, and the company have been dropped. The company was deregistered in March. Staff at the Semaphore Workers Club are appalled and disgusted and absolutely horrified. That's what's being referred after the site was vandalized earlier in the week. The club says intruders broke in, smashed a window, and sprayed Nazi symbols onto two heritage pool tables. SA police are investigating and have asked anyone with information to contact Crime Stoppers. In sport, Crows captain Jordan Dawson has spoken about the death of his brother Jared, saying the loss is still really raw and something he's still battling with, but that he's determined to make him proud. To weather in Adelaide on this Thursday, it's a cloudy day with a medium chance of showers. Winds are westerly 15 to 20 kilometres an hour, becoming light in the late afternoon. Top of 17 today and a minimum of 10. More news in an hour.

0: Yanis Makropoulos and George Dalaris with E Mana to Alexandru. And prior to that, we heard from Ingrid with the boppy song Tu e Futu. It is Breakfast Without Borders right here on 5EBI FM on this Thursday morning. You're waking up with Patty and Ellis. Well, you should be awake by now, but I guess some people never truly do wake up, Patty.
1: That's true.
0: Some people maybe just like to live in delusion.
1: Yeah.
0: Like thinking they're hearing good radio right now. What do you reckon about how the end of the week's looking for us, Patty, going into the weekend? You got much to look forward to this weekend?
1: No, another quiet one.
0: Another quiet one under the doona?
1: Yes, yes. I'm watching Yellowstone. I'm obsessed. I go one episode after the other, after the other. It's such good television.
0: Good for you. You know, last night I saw The Odyssey for the fifth time. That's a personal.
1: I don't even want to talk to you.
0: That's a personal record for me. I've never been to the cinemas to see a movie more than three times.
1: Are you for
0: actually?
1: Real?
0: That's wrong. I saw Joker four times.
1: That's a good one.
0: Joker is good.
1: Yeah.
0: But this is better.
1: No.
0: Yeah.
1: Well, I haven't seen it all.
0: You've got a very
1: I haven't seen it all, but you know my opinion of.
0: I know, but that doesn't mean I'm going to stop pushing my agenda, which is that it's a great film. Saw it for the fifth time last night in the movies, but I got so angry, Patty.
1: With?
0: I was livid because this couple walked into the cinema, right? They decided to walk in as the movie had started, mm-hmm. not during the 25 minutes of ads, but as the movie had started, right?
1: Yeah.
0: And they got the attendant to walk in with them with a flashlight, and he was asking us to get up off our seats because this couple had obviously been in the previous screening and thought they might have left something behind. And this
1: during the movie?
0: Right at the pinnacle first scene of the film, right? I actually, I won't repeat what I said.
1: That shouldn't be allowed.
0: But what I did say when I was made to stand up during the opening scene of the film is I just looked at the attendant dead in the face and said, you know you're ruining my film experience right now. Do you know that?
1: I don't think he cared.
0: I don't think he cared much, no. But then that wasn't the end of that, right?
1: Because it's not his fault.
0: No, he's just following orders.
1: Well,
0: like many of us.
1: Did they leave anything behind?
0: Oh, don't know, don't care. But they eventually walked out.
1: Well, I would
0: the
1: have said, can I see what it was that you've just ruined this experience for me?
0: No, I didn't care anywhere near that much.
1: Mm.
0: But I was happy to let them know what I thought about them disturbing me.
1: Oh, good for you.
0: But then once they left the theatre, I thought that was the end of it, Patty.
1: Oh, more.
0: But it wasn't. Because I had seated next to me. And look, they were
1: harmless. Did you go by yourself?
0: No, I went with my mother and my cousin.
1: Okay.
0: We went to Norwood to see the film.
1: Mm.
0: And I had on the other side of me seated a whole pack of young girls. I believe they were probably like first year university types. And
1: chit-chatting?
0: Really annoying. Super annoying.
1: Talking?
0: I bit my tongue.
1: Talking thought, during
0: you know
1: the
0: what?
1: Movie?
0: You've already had a bit to say during this session, so maybe don't let these young girls know what you think of them now ruining your film experience. But the types that had to reaffirm every belief they had about every scene,
1: no,
0: in my ear,
1: no,
0: in my ear.
1: Oh,
0: and The Odyssey's a loud film.
1: I would have moved.
0: The Odyssey's actually I believe only one movie ever has had a louder scene than The Odyssey's peak audible sound. And that was...
1: What was that?
0: Another Christopher Nolan film. Mm. The Joker. Right? The Dark Knight. The Dark Knight, which has the Joker in it, was the only other cinematic film in history that's had a louder point than The Odyssey. Which is interesting.
1: Isn't it?
0: But I was begging for loud noises because it drowned out the miserable sounds of these young girls.
1: You should have looked over at them and said, sorry, but this is a cinema and you shut up.
0: You know what it was? Like,
1: If they weren't talking to each other
0: repeatedly,
1: yeah,
0: and loudly.
1: But how old are they? So they're in their 20s.
0: Older, so they're about 19, 20.
1: Yeah, grow up.
0: If they weren't talking loudly to themselves, they were like ruffling the popcorn, the ice, smashing the ice out of the can of drink. Like, just, it really grinded my gears. Yeah, good thing I bit my tongue.
1: Good. Okay, where are we now?
0: So, anyway.
1: Serves you right. That's your punishment for going five times to watch The Odyssey.
0: Don't you start.
1: Five times. I'd be embarrassed to actually say that.
0: Are you okay?
1: I'm hunky-dory. Hunky-dory. Five times. What did you miss in the first four that you had to go and see at five?
0: You don't appreciate certain details.
1: Well, yeah. Maybe if you did appreciate some, then you'd have a different view of the movie. So, go on.
0: What a skewed thing to say. Especially now that going to the cinema is probably the highlight of my life right now.
1: True, but not, you know, go and see a different movie. There's a lot of other movies out there.
0: Rubbish thing to say. Let's go to Bali.
1: Bali?
0: Yeah, well, of sorts. We're talking about a New South Wales couple that took a trip to Bali recently here on Breakfast Without Borders because it wasn't without controversy. Have you done Bali?
1: No.
0: No interest in it?
1: No.
0: I did Bali.
1: Did you like Bali?
0: No.
1: But you were 16. Yeah, you couldn't drink. You couldn't do anything.
0: I think I'd just come back from Greece too, funnily enough, like 3 weeks before. Mm. And so the
1: Greece to Bali, a bit of a letdown. Mm,
0: you know, expectations were sky high, thinking I was going to get like an Asian version of Greece. And,
1: No.
0: And it wasn't.
1: No.
0: But then, you know, I recall like the first day of being in Bali, I was hounded anywhere I went. Even in the resort at times, had like, you know, Balinese mothers chasing me saying, oh, handsome boy, want a haircut. And I thought, the first thing wrong with that is that I'm not handsome. But thank you for your interest. So anyway, speaking of Bali, so Belle took her husband furniture shopping when they went to Bali and
1: Well, that's the first mistake.
0: I think it's a nice enough gesture.
1: Okay.
0: You might stumble across something exotic that you like.
1: Oh.
0: So he bought a 2.8-meter petrified teak shark.
1: Because that's quite big. Yes. That's what I'm doing. I'm trying to measure.
0: So, a carved shark sculpture made that's fossilized, heavy, and stone-like. It's pretty ugly. I'm not going to lie. I'm kind of on Belle's side here. I've seen the photos.
1: Have you?
0: It's a dreadful-looking antique. I don't know what.
1: Well, obviously, he didn't think so.
0: Well, he needs a serious sit now. Anyway, it's now in their Narrabeen Garden, which is a suburb in New South Wales, instead of being in the dining room because guess what? Belle removed it. She says it's the last time she'll ever take him to an exotic place.
1: Don't take him shopping. That's all.
0: Well, you know, I guess you reap what you sow, and she let him go out shopping in Bali. It's all down to her. But he bought this ghastly-looking memento back home. And Belle has removed the antique, and it's now on their lawn.
1: Which is
0: that fair or not?
1: Yes, it is. It sits still on.

0: when two people are at odds over what should be in a household. Have you seen Mr. and Mrs. Smith?
1: Yes.
0: Yes, do you like that picture?
2: I loved it.
0: Do you remember when she buys the curtains?
2: Yes.
0: And she replaces the curtains in the house, and he very unconvincingly says that he kind of likes them, but he doesn't. And that's kind of the decline of their romance.
2: No, it's not.
0: It is.
2: No, it's
0: Have you
2: not.
0: Seen the film?
2: With Brad Pitt and Angelina Jolie?
0: No.
2: Oh, which one? The new one. Oh, that one. Stop.
0: With John Cusack. Of course, with Angelina Jolie and Brad Pitt.
2: I love John Cusack. Yes, what I can remember. I've seen it like three times, but, you know, my brain. No.
0: She replaces the curtains in the house. And yes, then, I remember you know, that. She really wanted to upgrade the curtains, and he was kind of lukewarm about it.
2: I don't think she cared. It's just she was pretending to be a housewife.
0: No, she really liked the curtains.
2: Did she?
0: And and she tried to impress upon him when she had them installed that they were magnificent curtains. But
2: he wasn't
0: a fan, obviously. Mm. And, you know, he kind of just kept the peace. He had more important things going on other than to agitate against the curtains purchase. So he went along with it. And that sounds a little bit like what Belle's husband's doing here.
2: But you do. If someone's not happy, and I'm sure if she bought something he didn't like, this is where the balance is. It's who, if you don't like something, you should be able to say, I don't like that in a relationship. And the other person can...
0: Especially when you're a married couple living together.
2: Well, true.
0: But
2: or just people, two people living together. You don't need to be married nowadays.
0: True.
2: Two people living together.
0: But shouldn't they have thrashed this out?
2: In Bali, yes. She should have said, I'm not putting that in the house.
0: Because it is pretty horrendous. I'll,
2: is it? Yeah.
0: I'll kind of give her the benefit of that doubt.
2: I can imagine from what it says.
0: It's ghastly.
2: Yes.
0: But that doesn't mean he's not allowed to like it.
2: No. Everyone's got different tastes. But it should have been hashed out there. Like she should have said, you're not putting that in the house. Maybe she did. And he said, oh, I don't care. I'll put it in the garden.
0: So what was it like in your experiences? Was it like were you really big on what you like the look of and what you don't like the look of in the house or not?
2: Yeah. And they both do both. It's pretty sad, isn't it? To make me happy, they both used to say yes.
0: So what were these controversial things that you liked?
2: We had is it a Chesterfield lounge? You know, those really nice.
0: You could just leather. Say lounge. And
2: no, it was one of those really nice leather ones. And he loved it, but it was so uncomfortable. It was so...
0: Nothing's worse than
2: I'm a sleeper on the lounge. I like to sleep on the lounge. I'm terrible. And, yeah, my neck. And I just said, put it in the shed. He wasn't happy, but he did it. And we went and bought new lounges.
0: Mm.
2: But, yes, but it was... A very expensive,
0: you know, that
2: lounge
0: reminds me
2: that
0: of,
2: was stuck in the shed.
0: Right, really?
2: Yeah.
0: So you ended up getting rid of it?
2: Or no, putting it in the shed. It's safe.
0: Well,
2: but
0: that's effectively getting rid of it because it's no longer a household item.
2: No,
0: it's in the shed.
2: No. But the one of the chairs is because it's quite. It is. It's lovely, but just very uncomfortable.
0: Okay, so visually you didn't mind it?
2: No, it's quite a pretty lounge. Mm. But it was very uncomfortable, but I won. Because we did have a few back and forwards.
0: I would love to have been a fly on the wall.
2: No, you wouldn't.
0: It reminds me of...
2: It's not pretty when you've got two of the same sort of people arguing over something.
0: Well, I'm just trying to imagine two patties in one place.
2: And one 6 foot three.
0: No, I'm just thinking about the pub, actually.
2: Oh.
0: It reminds me that you saying that reminds me of a incident with my mother when mum just decided the couches were too old and she wanted to buy new ones.
2: Mm.
0: And out of protest, I wouldn't go to shop for new ones with her.
2: Really?
0: So she had to select the new couches.
2: On her own.
0: And she must have had the world's best salesman. We were talking about good salespeople on the program yesterday with Arabs selling Arab sand.
2: Yes.
0: There must have been one of those working at the sofa place because my mum

0: was sold these atrocious couches, which were not visually great, not comfortable.
1: That's unusual.
0: And now ceasing to exist. And
1: I wouldn't expect that from her. Less than 10 years ago.
0: Yeah, it was really crappy.
1: Yeah, she looks like she's got a lot of style, your mum.
0: I think she even surprised herself with that, to be honest. It was really...
1: But it serves you right.
0: No,
1: because you should have gone with her.
0: Wrong.
1: If you went with her, she would have bought something different.
0: Wrong
1: again. Think about that. No, I don't think I'm wrong. I think I'm right.
0: I should be able to proclaim my devotion to a set of furniture that's being replaced. And then if you're going to actually go ahead and replace it, you better do a good job of it. Okay. Right? Those are the rules. And they're simple enough.
1: The rules laid out by Ellis.
0: Yeah. If you're going to replace this couch, you better damn well make sure you get a better one. Okay. And that's on you if
1: and
0: you don't.
1: And she didn't.
0: She didn't.
1: Well, I got a better one. It was so nice. Loved it.
0: You're proud of that purchase, are you?
1: Yes, very comfy. Very comfy.
0: Outstanding. Well, we best push on, Yotta. You got more music for us or what?
1: Of course.
0: Outstanding. Back shortly.

0: That was Lady Gaga with quite a spellbinding song indeed, Patty.
1: That was lovely.
0: Are you a fan of Lady Gaga?
1: Oh, adore her.
0: A million reasons.
1: She has some excellent music.
0: Isn't it funny how sometimes there can be a million reasons, but then...
1: But you only need one, yes.
0: There's none at all sometimes as well. Interesting. Prior to that, more my jam, Haris Alexiou with a Bopse Thelen Up Yo. What does that mean?
1: Tonight I want to drink, so she can forget him.
0: It's only 9:30 in the morning. That hasn't stopped me in the past. Let's go to the US here on Breakfast Without Borders, Patty. Back to the trustworthy homeland of things being crazy. And this is actually rather sad, this development.
1: Yes.
0: Because... at Mother's Beach in Kennebunkport in Maine, a child wandered off because the parent was distracted scrolling on their phone. Kennebunk Fire Rescue found the child in a completely different beach area and reunited them safely. What made authorities furious is that right after the reunion, the caregiver immediately went back to their phone